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2: I'm Amber Payton on your home for 24/7 News, Norfolk's BIN 92.1, the Black Information Network. Williamsburg James City County School Superintendent Dr. Daniel Kiever is responding to accusations that he made racist remarks during a student assembly at Lafayette High School. Students say they heard him ask whether they would rather go to school with kids who look like them.
3: I was talking about demographics, and demographics is being one of the guiding principles related to redistricting. And what I talked about is attending school with students who look like you and don't look like you, have experiences like you and don't have experiences like you, because we believe in diversity. And I understand that some people did not hear me say that, and I'm sorry that that's the way it came across.
2: Kiever says his comments were part of a broader discussion about diversity in school redistricting, including learning with students who have different backgrounds and experiences.
3: I never, in my professional career, want people that I'm interacting with to feel like diversity is not important to me. So absolutely, if folks walked away from that conversation and that meeting feeling like diversity was not a critical component of who I am and what I believe, then I absolutely feel like I wish it had gone differently, that I had done it differently.
2: Speaking with Wavy News 10, he apologized for how the remarks came across and says the redistricting process is just beginning, with more community input expected before a final recommendation in late 2026. A new wrongful death lawsuit is seeking $25 million over the death of a Black man, Roland Hill, who died after suffering a medical emergency while in custody at the Virginia Beach jail in 2024. The lawsuit filed on behalf of Hill's father names the Virginia Beach Sheriff's Office, Police Department, and Emergency Communications, alleging failures in training, use of force, and crisis intervention. Black civil rights attorney Ben Crump is working with the plaintiffs. Hill's death was ruled a homicide from restraint-related asphyxia. Three former Virginia Beach deputies are also facing second-degree murder charges in the case. Governor Abigail Spanberger has signed a new law aimed at keeping weapons out of many Virginia hospitals. Sponsored by Norfolk Democrats, Senator Angela Williams Graves, who is Black, and Delegate Phil Hernandez, the law makes it a misdemeanor to knowingly bring firearms, large knives, and other weapons into hospitals that provide mental health, developmental, or emergency services. Supporters say many hospitals already ban weapons, but this gives those rules legal enforcement. Spanberger says hospitals should be places where patients, visitors, and healthcare workers feel safe. And Norfolk's longtime Juneteenth celebration in Digstown is returning June 20th with a parade, live entertainment, cultural exhibits, and family activities near Richard A. Tucker Memorial Library. Organizer Bala Muhammad tells News 3 the event is rooted in educating the community, celebrating freedom, and reaching young people through positive neighborhood engagement. While Norfolk's larger Juneteenth celebration, Harborfest, and Sail 250 events will bring big crowds downtown, Muhammad says there is room for everyone. For more on these stories, plus international, national, state, and local news impacting the Black community, listen to the Black Information Network on the iHeartRadio app or log on to BINnews.com. I'm Amber Payton on your home for Black News First, Norfolk's BIN 92.1, the Black Information Network.
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5: I'm Esther Dillard with BIN News Now. A mass shooting at a festival in Toledo, Ohio. Police say when they arrived at the scene this Saturday evening, they found 12 shooting victims.
6: Officers were quick to respond. They were right there when the shots were coming out. Appears as though there was at least two shooters. They were probably shooting at each other.
5: Two victims are in critical condition. Toledo's Old West End Festival is a popular annual two-day celebration that draws large crowds. It's unclear what sparked the shootout. Day three of the Carmelo Anthony trial in Texas, and the prosecution called a number of teenage witnesses. 19-year-old Anthony is accused of stabbing 17-year-old Austin Metcalf with a pocket knife during a track meet 2 years ago. Defense lawyers say it was self-defense. Prosecutors paint the stabbing as a sneak attack. And the Tonys are set for this weekend, hosted by Pink. Megan Thee Stallion is also among presenters. Get BIN News Now on demand 24/7 on the iHeartRadio app.
7: I'm Kevin Brown on your home for 24/7 News, the Black Information Network. Just days into the start of the hurricane season, Global Empowerment Mission is launching a statewide emergency preparedness drive. Spokesperson Alistair Kienge says they're giving out hurricane disaster kits in 8 counties, including Broward and Miami-Dade.
8: We've chosen underserved communities because everything is expensive right now, and we're trying to help offset the cost.
7: More than 3,000 pallets of critical supplies are stored and ready to deploy. They're giving out disaster kits to anyone in need in 8 counties, including Miami-Dade and Broward. With school letting out this month for many, a sleep specialist is weighing in on how to handle bedtime for children. Dr. Brian Chan with the Cleveland Clinic says if a child is involved in sports and activities, it's best to keep a consistent bedtime schedule. But if the child doesn't have as much going on this summer, it's okay to be more flexible.
9: Kids at different stages of their life may go to bed and wake up naturally at different times. Younger kids generally wake up earlier. Older kids, teenagers, generally sleep in later. Do they need a schedule? That really depends on what they have going on in the summertime.
7: He emphasizes it's still important children get their recommended hours of sleep, which varies by age. He recommends using blackout curtains if a child has trouble falling asleep because it's light out later in the summer. Big 30 has been granted pretrial release in the Gucci Mane robbery and kidnapping case after being initially deemed a flight risk and held without bond. A judge reversed the ruling, citing the government failed to establish Big 30 as a flight risk. The rapper was initially granted a $100,000 bond, but federal prosecutors argued he should be held until trial due to a pending record label deal that could enable him to flee. Big 30, along with Pusheshti's dad and others, faced charges related to the kidnapping and robbery of Gucci Mane in January. The trial date is set for January 6th. The National Black Church Initiative, NBCI, announced its support for expanding research capacity at historically black colleges and universities, following Howard University's expected Research One designation. NBCI and the American Clinical Health Disparities Commission are exploring collaborations with HBCUs to enhance faith-based participation in clinical research. Howard University is poised to be the first HBCU to receive an R1 designation, potentially increasing research funding and faculty recruitment opportunities. The revised Carnegie classification system may allow more HBCUs to pursue R1 status by emphasizing doctoral degrees in any field and research expenditures. Efforts to strengthen the research infrastructure at HBCUs, including Howard University's leadership and the University-Affiliated Research Center, aim to advance research initiatives and address disparities in healthcare. President Trump is dismissing public frustration over the expensive price tag for NBA Finals tickets. The cheapest tickets to Game 3 of the NBA Finals are going for more than $8,000 on secondary ticket markets, sparking complaints about the rising price of attending games in person. Trump is slated to attend that game, which will be played at Madison Square Garden. And for those who can't afford to go, he told reporters they can watch it on TV. According to the president, it's sort of semi-free to watch it on television, and that's the way life goes. I'm Kevin Brown on your home for Black News First, the Black Information Network.
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10: I'm Amber Payton on your home for 24/7 news, Norfolk's BIN 92.1, the Black Information Network. Williamsburg James City County School Superintendent Dr. Daniel Kiever is responding to accusations that he made racist remarks during a student assembly at Lafayette High School. Students say they heard him ask whether they would rather go to school with kids who look like them.
11: I was talking about demographics, and demographics is being one of the guiding principles related to redistricting. And what I talked about is attending school with students who look like you and don't look like you, have experiences like you and don't have experiences like you, because we believe in diversity. And I understand that some people did not hear me say that, and I'm sorry that that's the way it came across.
10: Kiever says his comments were part of a broader discussion about diversity in school redistricting, including learning with students who have different backgrounds and experiences.
11: I never, in my professional career, want people that I'm interacting with to feel like diversity is not important to me. So absolutely, if folks walked away from that conversation and that meeting feeling like diversity was not a critical component of who I am and what I believe, then I absolutely feel like I wish it had gone differently, that I had done it differently.
10: Speaking with Wavy News 10, he apologized for how the remarks came across and says the redistricting process is just beginning, with more community input expected before a final recommendation in late 2026. A new wrongful death lawsuit is seeking $25 million over the death of a Black man, Rollin Hill, who died after suffering a medical emergency while in custody at the Virginia Beach jail in 2024. The lawsuit filed on behalf of Hill's father names the Virginia Beach Sheriff's Office, Police Department, and Emergency Communications, alleging failures in training, use of force, and crisis intervention. Black civil rights attorney Ben Crump is working with the plaintiffs. Hill's death was ruled a homicide from restraint-related asphyxia. Three former Virginia Beach deputies are also facing second-degree murder charges in the case. Governor Abigail Spanberger has signed a new law aimed at keeping weapons out of many Virginia hospitals. Sponsored by Norfolk Democrats, Senator Angela Williams-Graves, who is Black, and Delegate Phil Hernandez, the law makes it a misdemeanor to knowingly bring firearms, large knives, and other weapons into hospitals that provide mental health, developmental, or emergency services. Supporters say many hospitals already ban weapons, but this gives those rules legal enforcement. Spanberger says hospitals should be places where patients, visitors, and healthcare workers feel safe. And Norfolk's longtime Juneteenth celebration in Digstown is returning June 20th with a parade, live entertainment, cultural exhibits, and family activities near Richard A. Tucker Memorial Library. Organizer Bilal Muhammad tells News 3 the event is rooted in educating the community, celebrating freedom, and reaching young people through positive neighborhood engagement. While Norfolk's larger Juneteenth celebration, Harborfest, and SIL 250 events will bring big crowds downtown, Muhammad says there is room for everyone. For more on these stories, plus international, national, state and local news impacting the Black community, listen to the Black Information Network on the iHeartRadio app or log on to BINnews.com. I'm Amber Payton on your home for Black News First, Norfolk's BIN 92.1, the Black Information Network.
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20: BIN News This Hour, I'm Andrea Coleman. Coming up, an official cause of death has been released for a black influencer who died earlier this year. A jury finds a doctor in hospital were negligent in the death of a trailblazing black actor. Plus,
21: all we want as a black and brown community is justice. No, but where do we go to get that?
20: Convictions have been overturned and a new trial ordered in the case involving the death of Elijah McClain. Now, Amber, we understand a cause of death has been determined in the case of influencer Ashley Jhene. What can you tell us about that?
10: Well, Andrea, Tanzanian authorities have officially ruled the 31-year-old black content creator died by suicide. Jhene, whose real name was Ashley Robinson, died on April 9th while on a trip to Africa with her fiancé. Robinson reportedly died at a hospital after being found unconscious in her villa following her birthday celebration and marriage proposal from her boyfriend. Meanwhile, we are hearing from Robinson's fiancé, Joe McCann, who, after her death, talked to police as a witness but was not considered a suspect. McCann has released a statement expressing his continued love for Robinson and his grief over her passing. Andrea?
20: Thank you, Amber. A New Mexico hospital is being ordered to pay the family of Star Trek star Nichelle Nichols $13 million after being found negligent in her death. Gila Regional Medical Center in Silver City determined Nichols died in July of 22 from heart failure, but the family sued 3 years later, claiming doctors failed to diagnose and treat her before her death. Nichols played Lieutenant Uhura in the original Star Trek television series in the 1960s. Friends and supporters of Elijah McClain are voicing frustration. This after two former Colorado paramedics convicted of criminally negligent homicide in McClain's death will get a new trial. Community activists who have followed the case for years are trying to understand the decision.
21: I hope that when that new trial happens, that those paramedics get what they deserve, and I hope the community gets justice.
20: The Colorado Court of Appeals reversed their convictions yesterday. McLean, who is black, was walking home in Aurora in 2019 when he was confronted by police and forcibly restrained him after receiving a suspicious person call. Paramedics Jeremy Cooper and Peter Kachuniak injected McLean with the sedative ketamine and he went into cardiac arrest. McLean died 3 days later. They were convicted on charges of criminally negligent homicide in 2023, but the Court of Appeals says the jury needed additional information. We wrap the week spotlighting a beautiful story of black genius and creativity. Black Seattle, Washington 12th grader Kamira Johnson is this year's winner of the Doodle for Google contest. The theme of this year's contest was My Superpower Is, to which Johnson responded with a beautiful drawing highlighting black hair. Yesterday on the Today Show, she spoke of the impact she hopes her drawing will make.
6: I think the dream with everything that I make, and especially for work that I make that's centered around my culture, is for a little black girl who was once like me to look at this and feel inspired. Or really for anybody to look at this and feel inspired to live in their own skin, express themselves, and be who they are.
20: Along with bragging rights, Johnson will also receive a $55,000 scholarship and a $50,000 prize for her school. This is BIN News This Hour. Be sure to follow us wherever you get your podcasts. I'm Andrea Coleman on the Black Information Network, home of Black News First.
16: Here's what's trending this hour. A mass shooting at the Old West End Festival in Toledo, Ohio, Saturday evening. 12 shooting victims, 2 in critical condition. It's unclear what sparked the shooting. Day 3 in the trial of Black Texas high schooler Carmelo Anthony. 19-year-old Anthony is accused of stabbing 17-year-old Austin Metcalf with a pocket knife at a track meet 2 years ago. And the Tonys are set for this weekend, hosted by Pink. Megan Thee Stallion is also among other presenters. I'm Esther Dillard, and that's what's trending.
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22: The Cleveland Browns are welcoming their latest addition to the practice field. Jared Verse joined the team for the first time following a trade from the Los Angeles Rams. The edge rusher said he is not trying to fill Myles Garrett's shoes, who went to L.A. and a blockbuster deal.
23: Shedeur Sanders to Harold Fannin, a gain of 25.
22: Head coach Todd Monken said he's looking forward to an upcoming meeting with Deion Sanders, the father of Shedeur Sanders, who is battling for Cleveland's starting quarterback job.
24: He comes in averaging over 21 points per game.
22: Victor Wembanyama and the Spurs are locked in a heated battle with Jalen Brunson's Knicks.
25: David versus Goliath? Who's David? The Knicks?
22: From the Road Tripping Podcast, NBA champs Richard Jefferson, Channing Frye, and Kendrick Perkins.
26: Wemby will be the youngest player to win the NBA championship, am I right? Big Body Brunson? If he leads this Knicks team to win the NBA championship?
25: I'm okay with, like, Brunson is that dude.
26: What I've been saying out of Big Body Brunson has been nothing but great.
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28: We're learning attorneys representing a South Carolina black family who lost a family member in a shooting incident at a convenience store is pursuing a civil lawsuit. This suit comes after a recent verdict in the murder trial of 14-year-old Cyrus Carmack Belton.
30: State of South Carolina, County of Richland versus Chi-K Rick Chow. We, the jury, unanimously find the defendant, Chi-K Rick Chow, as to the charge of murder, not guilty.
28: The family of Cyrus expressed shock as Chi-K Rick Chow was found not guilty in the fatal shooting trial of the 14-year-old. The family, now connecting their loss to what they say are broader issues of violence and injustice, community members gathered to protest the verdict, expressing disbelief and disappointment in the outcome of the case.
29: Our next story is out of Denver, Colorado. Two former Colorado paramedics convicted of criminally negligent homicide in the death of Elijah McLean are getting a new trial. The Colorado Court of Appeals reversed their convictions. McLean, who is black, was walking home in Aurora in 2019 when he was confronted by police. In response to a suspicion person call, he was forcibly restrained. Paramedics Jeremy Cooper and Peter Kachuniak injected McLean with a sedative ketamine, and he went into cardiac arrest. McLean died 3 days later. They were convicted of criminally negligent homicide in 2023, but the Court of Appeals says the jury needed additional information. Now to another court case, this one out of Philadelphia, Pennsylvania. That's where a former bouncer has been convicted of manslaughter and not the more serious charge of third-degree murder.
0: A jury found Kenneth Fry, who was black, guilty of involuntary manslaughter in connection to the death of Eric Pope. Prosecutors said Fry, who worked as a bouncer at a lounge, was contracted through a private security company. Fry approached Pope and punched him in the face, knocking him unconscious. According to NBC 10, Pope was taken to the hospital for treatment and died from blunt force impact injuries to the head. The third-degree murder charge was reinstated in August of 2024. Fry's sentencing date has been set for late next month. I'm Mike Stevens on the Black Information Network.
28: News now on the NBA's investigation into the Los Angeles Clippers and star forward Kawhi Leonard. That investigation is said to be wrapping up. Recently, NBA Commissioner Adam Silver announced the independent investigation would be completed soon. A report claims Clippers owner Steve Ballmer tried to evade the NBA salary cap by having Leonard, who is black, sign an allegedly fraudulent $28 million endorsement deal with Aspiration Partners Incorporated. And finally, Juneteenth celebrations at Chavis Park will get underway on June 19th. Communities in eastern North Carolina are gearing up to celebrate Juneteenth with festivals and family activities honoring African-American freedom and culture. The city of Washington will host the Juneteenth Freedom Festival at BB Memorial Park June 19th. I'm Mike Moore, along with Nicole Deal, on your home for 24/7 News, the Black Information Network.
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13: Lil Jeezy is putting his story front and center in a powerful new way. The Atlanta rapper recently hosted a special screening for his Legend of the Snowman Against All Odds interview with Don Lemon, giving fans an inside look at his journey and legacy. The event featured the full conversation, highlighting Jeezy's career, personal growth, and evolution beyond music. While Don Lemon wasn't in attendance, he did share a video message praising Jeezy's impact on hip-hop culture. And Memphis rapper Big 30 has been granted pretrial release in the high-profile kidnapping and robbery case tied to Gucci Mane. A judge reversed an earlier decision that kept him behind bars, ruling that prosecutors failed to prove he was a flight risk or a danger to the community. Big 30, whose real name is Rodney Wright Jr., is one of nine defendants accused of a January incident at a Dallas recording studio where investigators say Gucci Mane was robbed and forced to sign paperwork at gunpoint. He and the other defendants have pleaded not guilty, and the case is now headed toward trial, scheduled for early July. With the latest in entertainment at 17 and 47 minutes past each hour, I'm Bree Wood on the Black Information Network, your home for Black news first.
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10: Two black men are being hunted by the FBI after escaping from a North Carolina jail. Authorities say 33-year-old Michael Miles and 21-year-old LaShawn Knoll are armed and dangerous. They went missing from the Vance County Jail around 2 p.m. on June 3rd.
14: Wake units, be advised of a jailbreak when an inmate from Vance County. It's going to be two black males heading towards the apartments on Young Street.
10: According to NBC News, the escape is raising questions about security issues at the jail, including reports of malfunctioning cell doors and inadequate supervision.
28: In predominantly black Detroit, Michigan, some residents say trash has been sitting at the curb for nearly a week. Priority Waste is apologizing for the trashy situation and vowing to get things back on track. But in the meantime, black residents like Dakovan Lynch says it stinks.
15: Like right now, the weather is heating up, so we can smell the trash from everybody. You know, like it smells horrible.
28: Priority Waste has been dealing with staffing issues and not enough trucks, but now the company says they are purchasing 198 rental trucks and training 28 new employees. President Donald Trump says California is taking too long to count ballots from the state's recent primary election.
16: I mean, they spend all that money on the machines, the big voting machines. They think it's going to be 7 or 8 days before we know who won the election.
28: In a post on Truth Social, Trump claims the Democrats are trying to steal the election and attacked what he calls very late and massive numbers of mail-in ballots.
10: And finally, Boston police are searching for a white man caught on video, allegedly trying to start a fire at the Museum of African American History, which is the oldest surviving black church building in the country. Investigators say the man took a box of Juneteenth materials off the porch and tried to set them on fire in an alley. Black Museum CEO Dr. Noel Trent called the act disturbing and deliberate, noting that the 200-year-old structure is vulnerable. I'm Nicole Deal, along with Mike Moore, on your home for Black News First, the Black Information Network. Your Washington Roundup is next.
28: President Trump is pushing for incoming acting director of National Intelligence Bill Pulte to start the process of cutting employees from the office. According to reports from the Wall Street Journal, Trump said the firings would be part of a shakeup to the U.S. intelligence community. Pulte was tapped to replace outgoing DNI Tulsi Gabbard, and he'll be responsible for overseeing 18 U.S. intelligence agencies, including the CIA and the National Security Agency. The Justice Department's Judgment Fund may provide an alternative route for January 6th rioters to be paid. It comes while the proposed anti-weaponization fund is stalled. The judgment fund is money allotted by the DOJ to settle legal claims made against the government. Under existing procedures, potential payout recipients would file formal claims or lawsuits against the government. However, critics have long cautioned that the judgment fund could be abused. And that's your Washington Roundup. I'm Mike Moore on your home for 24/7 News, the Black Information Network.
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29: The finance world is buzzing over a launch so big that it makes every other IPO look small. SpaceX is officially transitioning into a publicly traded company, opening to the public markets on June 12th. There will be 555 million shares being offered, and investors are scrambling to figure out how to get in on the action. The SpaceX IPO could become the largest stock debut in history. According to Yahoo Finance, the company plans to list on the NASDAQ under the ticker SPCX. Elon Musk has decided against the traditional price range approach. Instead, the company is going for a fixed $135 share price, aiming to raise $75 billion. And that is a staggering $1.75 trillion valuation. If you want to get in, you will have to go through one of the five brokerages offering access: Schwab, E-Trade, Fidelity, Robinhood, and SoFi. And each one has its own rules. Money News at 24 and 54 minutes past each hour. I'm Nicole Deal on your home for Black News First, the Black Information Network.
21: I'm Esther Dillard with BIN News Now. A mass shooting at a festival in Toledo, Ohio. Police say when they arrived at the scene this Saturday evening, they found 12 shooting victims.
22: Officers were quick to respond. They were right there when the shots were coming out. Appears as though there was at least two shooters. They were probably shooting at each other.
21: Two victims are in critical condition. Toledo's Old West End Festival is a popular annual two-day celebration that draws large crowds. It's unclear what sparked the shootout. Day three of the Carmelo Anthony trial in Texas, and the prosecution called a number of teenage witnesses. 19-year-old Anthony is accused of stabbing 17-year-old Austin Metcalf with a pocket knife during a track meet 2 years ago. Defense lawyers say it was self-defense. Prosecutors paint the stabbing as a sneak attack. And the Tonys are set for this weekend, hosted by Pink. Megan Thee Stallion is also among presenters. Get BIN News Now on demand, 24/7 on the iHeartRadio app.
23: I'm Kevin Brown on your home for 24/7 News, the Black Information Network. Students in South Florida don't have to wake up to attend school as the academic year is over in major counties. But SouthShare CEO Stephen Shelley says it's a scary time for students who rely on schools for their meals.
24: When they're out of school, they don't eat. They definitely don't get three meals a day. Some of them don't even get one meal a day.
23: He says there are 900,000 kids in Florida who rely on summer programs, food drives, and distribution events. He says inflation and sky-high gas prices have taken a toll on many families struggling to make ends meet this summer. Black students make up 27% of the student population in South Florida's major public school districts, Miami-Dade, Broward County, and Palm Beach County.
24: So in Miami-Dade County, you have nearly 50% of households in Miami-Dade County are considered ALICE, meaning is that they're not able to afford all their expenses in any one given time period or during that month.
23: Shelley says it's a stressful time for those who rely on schools for breakfast and lunch, especially with sky-high gas prices and inflation.
24: As some of these fuel prices start to trickle down to the broader price points, you know, that food continues to climb, as well as other household staples will also continue to climb going forward.
23: President Trump is a New Yorker and is cheering for the Knicks to win the NBA championship. But when asked about the matchup with the San Antonio Spurs,
16: how do you guard this guy? 7'5" and he's got a great shot, right?
23: It was all about all-star Victor Wembanyama. Former NBA player Derek Coleman has declined his introduction into the Mobile Sports Hall of Fame in protest of Alabama's redistricting efforts. Coleman stated that the fight for voting rights and political representation remains under attack, with federal courts striking down maps designed to discriminate against black voters. Alabama's congressional map was found to unlawfully dilute black voting strength, leading to a court order banning redistricting until 2030. Despite the Supreme Court's decision to gut the Voting Rights Act, Alabama continues to push forward a racially gerrymandered map, prompting Coleman's decision to boycott the induction ceremony. Coleman's activism highlights the ongoing challenges faced by black voters in the South and the importance of speaking out against efforts to disenfranchise marginalized communities. A former white officer with the Eugene Police Department in Oregon resigned after body camera footage surfaced showing him using racist and offensive language during a protest against federal immigration enforcement. The video captured Officer Martin Siller making derogatory remarks about protesters and sharing racist stereotypes about black people. The officer was heard using racial slurs and expressing support for ICE while driving around his patrol vehicle. The video quickly went viral on social media, leading to the officer's resignation and condemnation from the community and police department. The Eugene police chief described the officer's actions as unacceptable and stated that steps would be taken to prevent such behavior in the future. Denver Broncos outside linebacker Jonathan Cooper has been arrested and accused of domestic violence. Cooper, who's 28, was booked into the Douglas County Jail on two counts of domestic violence and one count of criminal mischief. Cooper, a player for the Denver Broncos for the past 5 years, was selected in the seventh round of the 2021 NFL Draft after playing at Ohio State University. I'm Kevin Brown on your home for Black News First, the Black Information Network.
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6: I'm Amber Payton on your home for 24/7 news, Norfolk's BIN 92.1, the Black Information Network. Williamsburg, James City County School Superintendent Dr. Daniel Kiever is responding to accusations that he made racist remarks during a student assembly at Lafayette High School. Students say they heard him ask whether they would rather go to school with kids who look like them.
7: I was talking about demographics, and demographics is being one of the guiding principles related to redistricting. And what I talked about is attending school with students who look like you and don't look like you, have experiences like you and don't have experiences like you, because we believe in diversity. And I understand that some people did not hear me say that, and I'm sorry that that's the way it came across.
6: Kiever says his comments were part of a broader discussion about diversity in school redistricting, including learning with students who have different backgrounds and experiences.
7: I never in my professional career want people that I'm interacting with to feel like diversity is not important to me. So absolutely, if folks walked away from that conversation and that meeting feeling like diversity was not a critical component of who I am and what I believe, then I absolutely feel like I wish it had gone differently, that I had done it differently.
6: Speaking with Wavy News 10, he apologized for how the remarks came across and says the redistricting process is just beginning, with more community input expected before a final recommendation in late 2026. A new wrongful death lawsuit is seeking $25 million over the death of a black man, Rollin Hill, who died after suffering a medical emergency while in custody at the Virginia Beach Jail in 2024. The lawsuit filed on behalf of Hill's father names the Virginia Beach Sheriff's Office, Police Department, and Emergency Communications, alleging failures in training, use of force, and crisis intervention. Black civil rights attorney Ben Crump is working with the plaintiffs. Hill's death was ruled a homicide from restraint-related asphyxia. Three former Virginia Beach deputies are also facing second-degree murder charges in the case. Governor Abigail Spanberger has signed a new law aimed at keeping weapons out of many Virginia hospitals. Sponsored by Norfolk Democrats, Senator Angela Williams-Graves, who is Black, and Delegate Phil Hernandez, the law makes it a misdemeanor to knowingly bring firearms, large knives, and other weapons into hospitals that provide mental health, developmental, or emergency services. Supporters say many hospitals already ban weapons, but this gives those rules legal enforcement. Spanberger says hospitals should be places where patients, visitors, and healthcare workers feel safe. And Norfolk's longtime Juneteenth celebration in Digstown is returning June 20th with a parade, live entertainment, cultural exhibits, and family activities near Richard A. Tucker Memorial Library. Organizer Bilal Muhammad tells News 3 the event is rooted in educating the community, celebrating freedom, and reaching young people through positive neighborhood engagement. While Norfolk's larger Juneteenth celebration, Harborfest, and Seal 250 events will bring big crowds downtown, Muhammad says there is room for everyone. For more on these stories, plus international, national, state and local news impacting the Black community, listen to the Black Information Network on the iHeartRadio app or log on to BINnews.com. I'm Amber Payton on your home for Black News First, Norfolk's BIN 92.1, the Black Information Network.
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0: Jackson C. Smith University Choir has a lot of competition for the prestigious Stellar Award, including other nominees for HBCU's Choir of the Year. The competition includes the Texas College Choir, the Southern University Gospel Choir, and the Claflin University Concert Choir. With the latest in HBCU news, Henry Harris, and for Morgan Wood on your home for Black News First, the Block Information Network.
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0: Johnson C. Smith University Choir has a lot of competition for the prestigious Stellar Award, including other nominees for HBCU's Choir of the Year. 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
4: Lots of places can expose you to identity theft.
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2: Here's what's trending this hour. A mass shooting at the Old West End Festival in Toledo, Ohio, Saturday evening. 12 shooting victims, 2 in critical condition. It's unclear what sparked the shooting. Day 3 in the trial of Black Texas high schooler Carmelo Anthony. 19-year-old Anthony is accused of stabbing 17-year-old Austin Metcalf with a pocket knife at a track meet 2 years ago. And the Tonys are set for this weekend, hosted by Pink. Megan Thee Stallion is also among other presenters. I'm Esther Dillard, and that's what's trending.
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4: I'm Ree Harris, in for Morgan Wood. The first Gospel Music Award show in the country is honoring gospel artists, writers, and producers. The Stella Awards is now in its 41st year. The Johnson C. Smith University Choir is nominated for a Stella Award in the category of HBCU Choir of the Year. Take a listen.

0: Here's what's trending this hour. A mass shooting at the Old West End Festival in Toledo, Ohio, Saturday evening. 12 shooting victims, 2 in critical condition. It's unclear what sparked the shooting. Day 3 in the trial of Black Texas high schooler Carmelo Anthony. 19-year-old Anthony is accused of stabbing 17-year-old Austin Metcalf with a pocket knife at a track meet 2 years ago. And the Tonys are set for this weekend, hosted by Pink. Megan Thee Stallion is also among other presenters. I'm Esther Dillard, and that's what's trending.
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2: I'm Ree Harris, in for Morgan Wood. The first Gospel Music Award show in the country is honoring gospel artists, writers, and producers. The Stella Awards is now in its 41st year. The Johnson C. Smith University Choir is nominated for a Stella Award in the category of HBCU Choir of the Year. Take a listen.

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1: Was the fifth black senator and the first to be elected president of the United States.
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1: While Georgia's Raphael Warnock is the latest black member of the U.S. Senate after his 2021 election. Black U.S. senators have made contributions to the country and paved the way for future generations of black leaders. And that's a fact. This is Mike Moore for the Black Information Network.
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5: I'm Amber Payton on your home for 24/7 news, Norfolk's BIN 92.1, the Black Information Network. Williamsburg, James City County School Superintendent Dr. Daniel Kiever is responding to accusations that he made racist remarks during a student assembly at Lafayette High School. Students say they heard him ask whether they would rather go to school with kids who look like them.
6: I was talking about demographics, and demographics is being one of the guiding principles related to redistricting. And what I talked about is attending school with students who look like you and don't look like you, have experiences like you and don't have experiences like you, because we believe in diversity. And I understand that some people did not hear me say that, and I'm sorry that that's the way it came across.
5: Kiever says his comments were part of a broader discussion about diversity in school redistricting, including learning with students who have different backgrounds and experiences.
6: I never, in my professional career, want people that I'm interacting with to feel like diversity is not important to me. So absolutely, if folks walked away from that conversation and that meeting feeling like diversity was not a critical component of who I am and what I believe, then I absolutely feel like I wish it had gone differently, that I had done it differently.
5: Speaking with Wavy News 10, he apologized for how the remarks came across and says the redistricting process is just beginning, with more community input expected before a final recommendation in late 2026. A new wrongful death lawsuit is seeking $25 million over the death of a black man, Roland Hill, who died after suffering a medical emergency while in custody at the Virginia Beach jail in 2024. The lawsuit filed on behalf of Hill's father names the Virginia Beach Sheriff's Office, Police Department, and Emergency Communications, alleging failures in training, use of force, and crisis intervention. Black civil rights attorney Ben Crump is working with the plaintiffs. Hill's death was ruled a homicide from restraint-related asphyxia. Three former Virginia Beach deputies are also facing second-degree murder charges in the case. Governor Abigail Spanberger has signed a new law aimed at keeping weapons out of many Virginia hospitals. Sponsored by Norfolk Democrats, Senator Angela Williams Graves, who is black, and Delegate Phil Hernandez, the law makes it a misdemeanor to knowingly bring firearms, large knives, and other weapons into hospitals that provide mental health, developmental, or emergency services. Supporters say many hospitals already ban weapons, but this gives those rules legal enforcement. Spanberger says hospitals should be places where patients, visitors, and healthcare workers feel safe. And Norfolk's longtime Juneteenth celebration in Digstown is returning June 20th with a parade, live entertainment, cultural exhibits, and family activities near Richard A. Tucker Memorial Library. Organizer Bilal Muhammad tells News 3 the event is rooted in educating the community, celebrating freedom, and reaching young people through positive neighborhood engagement. While Norfolk's larger Juneteenth celebration, Harborfest, and SIL 250 events will bring big crowds downtown, Muhammad says there is room for everyone. For more on these stories, plus international, national, state and local news impacting the black community, listen to the Black Information Network on the iHeartRadio app or log on to BINnews.com. 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
3: I'm Amber Payton on your home for 24/7 news, Norfolk's BIN 92.1, the Black Information Network. Williamsburg, James City County School Superintendent Dr. Daniel Kiever is responding to accusations that he made racist remarks during a student assembly at Lafayette High School. Students say they heard him ask whether they would rather go to school with kids who look like them.
4: I was talking about demographics, and demographics is being one of the guiding principles related to redistricting. And what I talked about is attending school with students who look like you and don't look like you, have experiences like you and don't have experiences like you, because we believe in diversity. And I understand that some people did not hear me say that, and I'm sorry that that's the way it came across.
3: Kiever says his comments were part of a broader discussion about diversity in school redistricting, including learning with students who have different backgrounds and experiences.
4: I never, in my professional career, want people that I'm interacting with to feel like diversity is not important to me. So absolutely, if folks walked away from that conversation and that meeting feeling like diversity was not a critical component of who I am and what I believe, then I absolutely feel like I wish it had gone differently, that I had done it differently.
3: Speaking with Wavy News 10, he apologized for how the remarks came across and says the redistricting process is just beginning, with more community input expected before a final recommendation in late 2026. A new wrongful death lawsuit is seeking $25 million over the death of a black man, Roland Hill, who died after suffering a medical emergency while in custody at the Virginia Beach jail in 2024. The lawsuit filed on behalf of Hill's father names the Virginia Beach Sheriff's Office, Police Department, and Emergency Communications, alleging failures in training, use of force, and crisis intervention. Black civil rights attorney Ben Crump is working with the plaintiffs. Hill's death was ruled a homicide from restraint-related asphyxia. Three former Virginia Beach deputies are also facing second-degree murder charges in the case. Governor Abigail Spanberger has signed a new law aimed at keeping weapons out of many Virginia hospitals. Sponsored by Norfolk Democrats, Senator Angela Williams Graves, who is black, and Delegate Phil Hernandez, the law makes it a misdemeanor to knowingly bring firearms, large knives, and other weapons into hospitals that provide mental health, developmental, or emergency services. Supporters say many hospitals already ban weapons, but this gives those rules legal enforcement. Spanberger says hospitals should be places where patients, visitors, and healthcare workers feel safe. And Norfolk's longtime Juneteenth celebration in Digstown is returning June 20th with a parade, live entertainment, cultural exhibits, and family activities near Richard A. Tucker Memorial Library. Organizer Bilal Muhammad tells News 3 the event is rooted in educating the community, celebrating freedom, and reaching young people through positive neighborhood engagement. While Norfolk's larger Juneteenth celebration, Harborfest, and Sill 250 events will bring big crowds downtown, Muhammad says there is room for everyone. For more on these stories, plus international, national, state and local news impacting the black community, listen to the Black Information Network on the iHeartRadio app or log on to BINnews.com. I'm Amber Payton on your home for black news first, Norfolk's BIN 92.1, the Black Information Network.
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10: 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And if you're trying to eat more plant-forward and less meat, you might want to

0: I was talking about demographics, and demographics is being one of the guiding principles related to redistricting. And what I talked about is attending school with students who look like you and don't look like you, have experiences like you and don't have experiences like you, because we believe in diversity. And I understand that some people did not hear me say that, and I'm sorry that that's the way it came across.
1: Kiefer says his comments were part of a broader discussion about diversity in school redistricting, including learning with students who have different backgrounds and experiences.
0: I never, in my professional career, want people that I'm interacting with to feel like diversity is not important to me. So absolutely, if folks walked away from that conversation and that meeting feeling like diversity was not a critical component of who I am and what I believe, then I absolutely feel like I wish it had gone differently, that I had done it differently.
1: Speaking with Wavy News 10, he apologized for how the remarks came across and says the redistricting process is just beginning, with more community input expected before a final recommendation in late 2026. A new wrongful death lawsuit is seeking $25 million over the death of a black man, Roland Hill, who died after suffering a medical emergency while in custody at the Virginia Beach jail in 2024. The lawsuit filed on behalf of Hill's father names the Virginia Beach Sheriff's Office, Police Department, and Emergency Communications, alleging failures in training, use of force, and crisis intervention. Black civil rights attorney Ben Crump is working with the plaintiffs. Hill's death was ruled a homicide from restraint-related asphyxia. Three former Virginia Beach deputies are also facing second-degree murder charges in the case. Governor Abigail Spanberger has signed a new law aimed at keeping weapons out of many Virginia hospitals. Sponsored by Norfolk Democrats, Senator Angela Williams-Graves, who is black, and Delegate Phil Hernandez, the law makes it a misdemeanor to knowingly bring firearms, large knives, and other weapons into hospitals that provide mental health, developmental, or emergency services. Supporters say many hospitals already ban weapons, but this gives those rules legal enforcement. Spanberger says hospitals should be places where patients, visitors, and healthcare workers feel safe. And Norfolk's longtime Juneteenth celebration in Digstown is returning June 20th with a parade, live entertainment, cultural exhibits, and family activities near Richard A. Tucker Memorial Library. Organizer Bilal Muhammad tells News 3 the event is rooted in educating the community, celebrating freedom, and reaching young people through positive neighborhood engagement. While Norfolk's larger Juneteenth celebration, Harborfest, and SIL 250 events will bring big crowds downtown, Muhammad says there is room for everyone. 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I'm Amber Payton on your home for black news first, Norfolk's BIN 92.1, the Black Information Network.
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8: Here's something you might not know. JCPenney has summer essentials, and they also have summer's biggest fashion trends. From Americana-inspired style and breezy occasion outfits to those tropical prints all the influencers are wearing, JCPenney has it for less.

0: professional career. I want people that I'm interacting with to feel like diversity is not important to me. So absolutely, if folks walked away from that conversation and that meeting feeling like diversity was not a critical component of who I am and what I believe, then I absolutely feel like I wish it had gone differently, that I had done it differently.
1: Speaking with Wavy News 10, he apologized for how the remarks came across and says the redistricting process is just beginning, with more community input expected before a final recommendation in late 2026. A new wrongful death lawsuit is seeking $25 million over the death of a black man, Roland Hill, who died after suffering a medical emergency while in custody at the Virginia Beach jail in 2024. The lawsuit filed on behalf of Hill's father names the Virginia Beach Sheriff's Office, Police Department, and Emergency Communications, alleging failures in training, use of force, and crisis intervention. Black civil rights attorney Ben Crump is working with the plaintiffs. Hill's death was ruled a homicide from restraint-related asphyxia. Three former Virginia Beach deputies are also facing second-degree murder charges in the case. Governor Abigail Spanberger has signed a new law aimed at keeping weapons out of many Virginia hospitals. Sponsored by Norfolk Democrats, Senator Angela Williams-Graves, who is black, and Delegate Phil Hernandez, the law makes it a misdemeanor to knowingly bring firearms, large knives, and other weapons into hospitals that provide mental health, developmental, or emergency services. Supporters say many hospitals already ban weapons, but this gives those rules legal enforcement. Spanberger says hospitals should be places where patients, visitors, and healthcare workers feel safe. And Norfolk's longtime Juneteenth celebration in Digstown is returning June 20th with a parade, live entertainment, cultural exhibits, and family activities near Richard A. Tucker Memorial Library. Organizer Bilal Muhammad tells News 3 the event is rooted in educating the community, celebrating freedom, and reaching young people through positive neighborhood engagement. While Norfolk's larger Juneteenth celebration, Harborfest, and SIL 250 events will bring big crowds downtown, Muhammad says there is room for everyone. For more on these stories, plus international, national, state and local news impacting the black community, listen to the Black Information Network on the iHeartRadio app or log on to BINnews.com. I'm Amber Payton on your home for black news first, Norfolk's BIN 92.1, the Black Information Network.
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0: weapons out of many Virginia hospitals. Sponsored by Norfolk Democrats, Senator Angela Williams Graves, who was black, and Delegate Phil Hernandez, the law makes it a misdemeanor to knowingly bring firearms, large knives, and other weapons into hospitals that provide mental health, developmental, or emergency services. Supporters say many hospitals already ban weapons, but this gives those rules legal enforcement. Spanberger says hospitals should be places where patients, visitors, and healthcare workers feel safe. And Norfolk's longtime Juneteenth celebration in Digstown is returning June 20th with a parade, live entertainment, cultural exhibits, and family activities near Richard A. Tucker Memorial Library. Organizer Bilal Muhammad tells News 3 the event is rooted in educating the community, celebrating freedom, and reaching young people through positive neighborhood engagement. While Norfolk's larger Juneteenth celebration, Harborfest, and SIL 250 events will bring big crowds downtown, Muhammad says there is room for everyone. For more on these stories, plus international, national, state and local news impacting the black community, listen to the Black Information Network on the iHeartRadio app or log on to BINnews.com. I'm Amber Payton on your home for black news first, Norfolk's BIN 92.1, the Black Information Network.
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11: BIN News This Hour, I'm Andrea Coleman. Coming up, an official cause of death has been released for a black influencer who died earlier this year. A jury finds a doctor in hospital were negligent in the death of a trailblazing black actor. Plus,
12: all we want as a black and brown community is justice. No, but where do we go to get that?
11: Convictions have been overturned and a new trial ordered in the case involving the death of Elijah McClain. Now, Amber, we understand the cause of death has been determined in the case of influencer Ashley Janae. What can you tell us about that?
0: Well, Andrea, Tanzanian authorities have officially ruled the 31-year-old black content creator died by suicide. Janae, whose real name was Ashley Robinson, died on April 9th while on a trip to Africa with her fiancé. Robinson reportedly died at a hospital after being found unconscious in her